stage for their 2026 spring concert titled American Mosaic. I'm Brian Stambaugh, and this is Live and Local from Discover Classical. Today's performance was recorded March 13, 2026, at the University of Dayton's Roger Glass Center for the Arts. With the support of Mrs. Virginia Kettering, the Dayton Philharmonic Youth Strings was established in 1982 to provide musical enrichment and advanced concert experience for string students in grades 6 through 12. The Dayton Philharmonic Junior Strings was formed in 2014 in response to requests from string teachers and music educators for an orchestra that would encourage young string players not quite ready for the Dayton Philharmonic Youth Strings. For more information about the Youth and Junior Strings, visit DaytonPhilharmonicYouthOrchestra.org. Performing first is the Dayton Philharmonic Junior Strings, conducted by Michelle Mastin. Composed by Zachary Doctor, here is Foundation.

That was Foundation, composed by Zachary Doctor and performed by the Dayton Philharmonic Junior Strings, conducted by Michelle Mastin. This next piece is by 20th century composer Robert Nathaniel Dett. Here is Adagio Cantabile.

The Dayton Philharmonic Junior Strings, led by Michelle Mastin, performed R. Nathaniel Dett's Adagio Cantabile in an arrangement by Dion Morales. This next piece is a recent composition from composer Soon-Hee Newbold. The Junior Strings will now perform Angel City.

Michelle Mastin conducted the Dayton Philharmonic Junior Strings in their performance of Soon-Hee Newbold's Angel City, arranged by John Higgins. The Junior Strings will now perform Kurt N. Mosier's Blue Rhythmico. The Junior Strings are conducted by Michelle Mastin.

That was the Dayton Philharmonic Junior Strings and conductor Michelle Mastin performing Blue Rhythmico by composer Kurt N. Mosier. This is Live and Local on Discover Classical. Today's program is the March 13, 2026 concert titled American Mosaic. I'm Brian Stambaugh. For the second half of the program, Maureen Hickey Haitch will conduct the Dayton Philharmonic Youth Strings. This piece is Themes from the American Quartet by Antonin Dvorak.

using themes from his string quartet in F, Opus 96. That piece was titled Themes from the American Quartet, composed by Dvorak and arranged by Jamin Hoffman. The Dayton Philharmonic Youth Strings and conductor Maureen Hickey Haitch will now perform the traditional Mexican song La Llorona, or the Weeping Woman.

The Dayton Philharmonic Youth Strings and conductor Maureen Hickey Haitch performed La Llorona, or The Weeping Woman, adapted from the traditional Mexican folk song in an arrangement by Chris Thomas. This is Live and Local on Discover Classical. Today's program is the March 13, 2026 concert titled American Mosaic. I'm Brian Stambaugh. The Youth Strings will now perform a piece written by the last monarch of the Hawaiian Kingdom. This is Fantasy on Aloha Oi by Queen Liliʻuokalani.

Conductor Maureen Hickey Haitch and the Dayton Philharmonic Youth Strings performed Fantasy on Aloha Oi, composed by Queen Lalia Wokalani, in an arrangement by Brian Balmages. We will now hear the Yakima variants, composed by Richard Meyer and performed by the Dayton Philharmonic Youth Strings and conductor Maureen Hickey Haitch.

Conductor Maureen Hickey Haitch and the Dayton Philharmonic Youth Strings performed Richard Meier's Yakima Variants. For their finale, the Youth Strings will now perform the song America from Leonard Bernstein's West Side Story.

0: Conductor Maureen Hickey Haitch and the Dayton Philharmonic Youth Strings performed America from Leonard Bernstein's West Side Story. That concludes today's program, the March 13, 2026 concert titled American Mosaic, recorded at UD's Roger Glass Center for the Arts. Next week, Live and Local will broadcast the DPAA Director's Concert titled American Soundscapes. The DPAA's artistic directors collaborate on a blockbuster celebration of American music and dance. From Copland's lively Hoedown to Bernstein's jazz-infused dances from Fancy Free and West Side Story, this program pulses with rhythms, voices, and moves of American music. Gershwin's Rhapsody in Blue dazzles with its seamless jazz-classical fusion, while the timeless elegance of Strayhorn and Ellington shines. The performance features the Dayton Philharmonic Orchestra, the Dayton Opera Artists in Residence, the Dayton Ballet, and the Dayton Philharmonic Youth Orchestra String Quartet. The engineer for today's featured concert was Austin Jaquith. I'm Brian Stambaugh. 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
2: Here is another Ohio orchestra, the Cleveland Orchestra, conducted by Christoph von Dachnigny, with a soloist who appeared with the Dayton Philharmonic this past year, Garrick Olson. And they're also joined by a men's chorus in the final movement, in what may well be the longest piano concerto in music history, the Concerto in C by Ferruccio Busoni.

In a performance by the Cleveland Orchestra with conductor Christoph von Dohnányi and pianist Garrick Olson, with a men's chorus in the final movement, the only concerto that we know of in music history with a chorus in the final movement, and what might well be the longest concerto in music history, you heard the Concerto in C by Ferruccio Busoni.

0: More from pianist Garrick Olson. You heard Chopin's Nocturne, Opus 48, No. 1 in C minor.
1: 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Good evening, I'm Sammy Griffith, and welcome to A Little Night Music. I'll be with you for the next 2 hours, playing music so you can rest easy. Coming up this hour, music for violin and guitar by Giuliani, as well as music by Sergei Rachmaninoff, originally composed for voice and piano, but we'll hear an orchestral arrangement. We'll begin this hour with music by Aram Khachaturian from his ballet Spartacus. This is the love theme for Spartacus and Phrygia. It's called the Adagio Spartacus and Phrygia. We'll hear it performed by the Royal Philharmonic, led by Yuri Temirkinov.

Yuri Temirkanov led the Royal Philharmonic in that performance of Aram Khachaturian's Adagio of Spartacus and Phrygia from the ballet Spartacus. Thank you to Dr. Bob Brandt Jr. for adopting that recording from our library here at Discover Classical, Dayton's only 24-hour classical music station. 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Up next, music by Mauro Giuliani, a virtuoso guitarist from the early 19th century. He wrote quite a bit of music for the guitar, including this duo concertante for violin and guitar. It's sometimes called the Grand Sonata. This was a composition from 1812 while he was working and living in Vienna. This performance of the duo concertante, Opus 25, by violinist Joseph Swenson and guitarist Katsuhiro Yamashita.

Joseph Swenson and Katsuhito Yamashita performed Mauro Giuliani's Duo Concertante, Opus 25. I'm Sammy Griffith, and it's good to be with you this evening here at listener-supported Discover Classical. Coming up later this hour, music by Johann Sebastian Bach, but first one of Sergei Rachmaninoff's most famous and most arranged pieces. This is a work that was originally written as part of a song cycle for voice and piano, although it doesn't have any words. It's been arranged for just about every instrument, as well as piano or orchestral accompaniment. We'll hear an orchestral arrangement of the Vocalese, Opus 34, No. 14, by the Academy of St. Martin in the Fields, led by Neville Mariner.

Neville Mariner led the Academy of St. Martin in the Fields in that performance of Sergei Rachmaninoff's Vocalise, Opus 34, number 14. That recording was adopted in memory of Diane Staub from our library here at Discover Classical, the Miami Valley's home for classical music. Coming up in the next hour, music by Ralph Vaughan Williams, his famous Fantasia on Green Sleeves, as well as a nocturne by Antonio Rosario.

David Korovar performed Johann Sebastian Bach's Prelude and Fugue in F minor from the Well-Tempered Clavier, Book 1. Thank you to Nancy Mahoney for adopting that recording from our library here at Discover Classical, 88.1 WDPR Dayton, 89.1 WUSO Springfield, 89.9 WDPG Greenville, and streaming online at discoverclassical.org. Good evening, I'm Sammy Griffith, and thanks for joining me for a little night music. We'll begin this hour with one of the most well-known English folk songs, entitled Greensleeves. Even in 1597, it was such a well-known tune that Shakespeare referenced it in his Merry Wives of Windsor. Not quite a century later, in 1686, the melody was also set to words for a Christmas song entitled What Child Is This? Ralph Vaughan Williams used this tune in the third act of his Shakespeare-inspired opera called Sir John in Love, as well as another tune called Lovely Joan. Later, another composer by the name of Ralph Greaves made an arrangement of that selection from the opera. We know it today as the Fantasia on Greensleeves. This performance by the St. Louis Symphony, led by Leonard Slatkin.

Leonard Slatkin led the St. Louis Symphony in that performance of Ray Vaughan Williams' Fantasia on Greensleeves. Thank you to Charles Carroll for adopting that recording from our library here at Discover Classical, Dayton's only 24-hour classical music station. Up next, music by Antonio Rossetti. He was a composer born in 1750, a contemporary of both Haydn and Mozart. He was also a double bass player. And though his name is not one that we recognize as quite as famous as his contemporaries today, he did write over 400 compositions during his lifetime, including symphonies and concertos, which were widely published during his career. We'll hear one of his chamber music works, the Nocturne in E flat major, this performance by horn players Klaus Wallendorf and Sarah Willis, and the Bavarian Chamber Philharmonic led by Johannes Moises.

You heard Antonio Rossetti's Nocturne in E-flat major, performed by Klaus Wallendorf, Sarah Willis, and the Bavarian Chamber Philharmonic, led by Johannes Moises. I'm Sammy Griffith, and it's a pleasure to be with you this evening here at listener-supported Discover Classical. Still to come this hour, music by Johann Nepomuk Hummel and Peter Tchaikovsky. Up next, music by Felix Mendelssohn, composed around the age of 13 or 14. He was studying composition with Carl Zelter, a man who introduced him to many of the great composers, and he had him studying the classical symphonies by Joseph Haydn, Carl Philipp Emanuel Bach, and Mozart. However, Zelter also introduced Mendelssohn to Johann Sebastian Bach, who was a very significant influence on Mendelssohn's compositions. In fact, you can hear a little bit of that influence even in this String Symphony No. 9, which was composed with two viola sections in the orchestra, which was a common feature during the Baroque era, but largely left off by Mendelssohn's time. We'll hear a performance of his four-movement String Symphony by the Northern Chamber Orchestra, led by Nicholas Ward.

Nicholas Ward led the Northern Chamber Orchestra in that performance of Felix Mendelssohn's String Symphony No. 9 in C major. I'm Sammy Griffith, and it's good to be with you this evening here at Discover Classical, 88.1, 89.1, and 89.9.

You heard Howard Shelley performing one of Johann Nepomuk Hummel's Six Bagatelles, Opus 107. That was Contemplation. Thank you to Robert Bogan for adopting that recording from our library here at Discover Classical, the Miami Valley's home for classical music. Our last work this hour is a piece written by Tchaikovsky, originally part of a set of six romances for voice and piano. In late 1869, we'll hear the last of that set, rearranged for violin and orchestra. It's entitled None But the Lonely Heart. This performance by the Queensland Symphony, led by Peter Briner, and featuring violinist Takako Nishizaki.

0: That was Tchaikovsky's None But the Lonely Heart, Opus 6, Number 6, performed by Takako Nishizaki and the Queensland Symphony, led by Peter Briner. Thank you to Shannon Haircut for adopting that recording from our library here at Discover Classical. I'm Sammy Griffith, and it's been a pleasure to be with you this evening. I'll be back with you again tomorrow evening at 10 p.m. for a little more night music. 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
1: It is my pleasure to bring you music. I'm very much looking forward to sharing with you a symphony by a 20th century Swedish composer named Dag Viren. You may have heard a serenade he wrote, which is often performed by string ensembles, but we'll listen to his symphony number 2, a rare opportunity. Right now we have some bagatelles to enjoy. A bagatelle is a French word meaning a trifle. And the first one we hear is by a New Zealand composer, a man widely regarded as the greatest of all New Zealand composers, Douglas Lilburn. From his 5 bagatelles from 1942, here's the 4th, From the Port Hills, played by Michael Houston.

Michael Houston, who has recorded a lot of the piano music of the New Zealand composer Douglas Lilburn, made that recording of the Bagatelle from 1942 from the Port Hills. This is home music making at its best, chamber music at its purest form, as Antonín Dvořák simply wrote this for some friends to play together. And it is a collection of bagatelles for strings and the organ-like instrument called the harmonium. You may have seen the pedal organs that used to be in the old homes where you'd push the pedals back and forth to get the wind going, and then it's sort of a wheezy, simple sounding organ. Yaroslav Tuma plays that instrument with members of the Panocha string quartet, and these are the bagatelles by Dvořák.

members of the Panocha String Quartet with Yaroslav Tuma playing that organ-like instrument, the harmonium. Those are the Bagatelles by Antonín Dvořák. This is Discover Classical. 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Now to music by a Swedish composer who was born in 1905, best known for his string serenade by far, but perhaps secondarily so for his symphonies. He studied in Paris, wrote in a neoclassical style. His name is Dag Viren. Last name spelled W-I-R-E-N. And here is his Symphony No. 2 with the Norrköping Symphony led by Thomas Dausgaard.

That music from 1939 by the Swedish composer Dag Viren, his Symphony No. 2. That was with the Norrköping Symphony, and the conductor was Thomas Dausgaard. For a change of pace, a little dance called the Gigue by French Baroque composer Charles Dieupart.

Joseph Payne performing that gigue from the first harpsichord suite by Charles Dieupart. 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A mazurka is a Polish dance, and yet here is one by a Paraguayan guitarist-composer named Augustin Barrios Mangore, played by Thibaut Garcia.

guitarist Tibo Garcia performing that passionate mazurka, Mazurka Apasionada, by Paraguayan guitarist-composer Agustin Barrios Mangore. The best-known composer of the dance called a mazurka, which is a dance in triple meter, three beats to a measure. It's not a waltz. A waltz has a strong downbeat. The mazurka has a strong second or third beat. But the best-known composer writing these is, of course, Chopin. And here are all of his mazurkas, Opus 33, recorded by Russell Sherman.

Pianist Russell Sherman bringing us all of the mazurkas, Opus 33 by Chopin. Here is another mazurka by a Russian composer, Alexander Glazunov. It's paired with another quick dance in triple meter called the Oberek. And this is Itzhak Perlman joined by the Abbey Road Ensemble.

Itzhak Perlman Violin, the Abbey Road Ensemble, conducted by Lawrence Foster, and music by the Russian composer Alexander Glazunov. That's the Mazurka / Oberek. Mazurka being a Polish dance in triple meter, the Oberek being the same thing, but maybe a bit faster in general. It has to do with the root of the word has to do with spinning or turning. Here is another Oberek. It is by the Polish composer Grażyna Batsiewicz. She wrote this in 1951. The violinist is Midori now, with pianist Robert MacDonald.

fun piece by Polish composer Grażyna Batsiewicz. That was the Oborek No. 2 with Midori violin and Robert McDonald piano. 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This is some more Polish music. It is by a great pianist named Moritz Moszkowski of the late 19th, early 20th century. Not for piano, however. This is the Orchestral Suite No. 3 by Moszkowski. We hear it played by the Sinfonia Varsovia.

no less an artist than the great Ignacy Jan Paderewski said about the composer whose music we just heard, that after Chopin, he alone knew how to write for the piano. His name is Moritz Moszkowski, Polish composer born in 1854, and that was his, not piano piece, but Orchestral Suite No. 3 with Sinfonia Varsovia. But Moszkowski did write some great and enormously difficult piano music, as he was considered one of the great virtuosos of his day. He lived to 1925. Here, for example, is an etude from the Opus 72 set. This was often played as an encore by the great Russian pianist Vladimir Horowitz. In fact, this recording is with Vladimir Horowitz. So this etude, Opus 72, No. 6, by Moszkowski.

when you hear the performances that Horowitz made of that etude in performance, the audience goes absolutely crazy, not surprisingly. Etude by Moritz Moszkowski. This is listener-supported Discover Classical, 88.1 WDPR Dayton, 89.1 WUSO Springfield, 89.9 WDPG Greenville, and at discoverclassical.org. Some dance music for you to enjoy here, and we begin with the Incantation and Dance by the American composer William Grant Still, with Stephen Kaplan oboe and Carol Urban Stivers piano.

Stephen Kaplan, oboe, Carol Urban Stivers, piano, and that music by William Grant Still, The Incantation and Dance. One more bagatelle, and then it's on to a symphony by a 20th century Swedish composer. This composed in 2010 by Paul Chahara, an American composer, and this bagatelle is called Like Rising Mist. See if you can imagine that as you hear this played by Kuhn Nguyen.

composer Paul Chahara and one of his bagatelles from 2010, Like Rising Mist. There's a lot in the collection. That is the number 14. And Kun Nguyen was the pianist. I'm Peter Van de Graaff with some dance music here, and later on some music not only by Mozart, but also by the man in whose house Mozart was staying when he wrote Don Giovanni. All of that coming up later on. Here is The Dance Rhapsody by the English composer and teacher Frank Bridge, London Philharmonic, and conductor Nicholas Braithwaite.

a work which might be considered something of a symphonic poem about dance, The Dance Rhapsody, by English composer Frank Bridge. Nicholas Braithwaite conducted the London Philharmonic. In just a couple minutes, we'll be listening to music by a friend of Mozart's who was based in Prague, and where Mozart stayed while he wrote Don Giovanni. So let's hear something from Don Giovanni, the famous Champagne aria, sung by one of the great portrayers of the character, the title character of the opera. This is bass Cesare Siepi with the Vienna Philharmonic and Eric Leinsdorf, the Champagne aria.

Finca Andalvino from Don Giovanni by Mozart, sung by Cesare Siepi with the Vienna Philharmonic. 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There's a lot of composers from Bohemia named Dussek, D-U-S-S-E-K. This particular composer, Franz Xaver Dussek, was the man in whose house Mozart lived while he wrote Don Giovanni. You can still go to his house, in fact, in Prague. And this is the Sinfonia in G by Franz Dussek with the Helsinki Baroque Orchestra.

Apo Heikkinen conducting the Helsinki Baroque Orchestra in that Symphony in G by Franz Dussek. Here's another composer named Dussek. I don't think related to Franz Dussek. He was a great pianist, very well traveled as well, from the same time period. Jan Ladislav Dussek. And his piano sonata in B-flat here is played on a forte piano by Andreas Steyer.

That is music by one of the great pianists of Mozart and early Beethoven's time, Jan Ladislav Dusek. We heard his piano sonata in B-flat, as recorded on a period instrument, as you heard, by Andreas Steyer. Dusek, Bohemian-born, as was this composer, who was also a contemporary, Jan Kojeluch, his name. And here's a little allegro for winds played by Consortium Classicum.

Consortium Classicum with that allegro from a Cassation by Leopold Kosciuszko, a contemporary of Mozart. 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Very happy to bring you music. I'm Peter Van de Graaff with a very, very famous composition by Schubert, the Unfinished Symphony. I'll have that for you in a little bit. In fact, we have a few symphonies. As beyond that, one of the little symphonies by Darius Milhaud and a little symphony by Charles Gounod. But before we get into our symphonies, here is some music of Schubert. It's a serenade for contralto and piano and chorus called Zögernd Leise, some late music of Schubert. And this is

Zögernd leise, hesitantly quiet. That is by Franz Schubert, conducted by Wolfgang Zawalisch. The oh-so-famous Unfinished Symphony. There's only two movements of this piece by Schubert, which he probably, maybe not, but probably intended to complete, just the fast movement and then the slow movement. There have been sketches found, and the work has been completed by others, but here it is, as Schubert wrote it, with the Scottish Chamber Orchestra conducted by Sir Charles McCarris.

the Unfinished Symphony, Symphony No. 8 in B minor by Franz Schubert. That was Sir Charles McCarris conducting the Scottish Chamber Orchestra. We'll get to some more symphonies in just a moment, but a little more by Schubert. It is the song My Greeting to May, sung by Ellie Ameling.

Mein Gruß an den Mai, my greeting to May. It's a song by Schubert, one of his more than 600 songs. Ellie Ameling, soprano, and Graham Johnson, piano. This is Discover Classical. 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Another symphony here. It is one of the little symphonies by Darius Milhaud. How little is it? Less than 6 minutes is all. And the composer himself conducts the Luxembourg Radio Orchestra.

That performance by the Luxembourg Radio Orchestra under the direction of the composer of that music. His name is Darius Milhaud, and that is one of his little symphonies. Little indeed. Symphony number 4. He wrote several large symphonies as well. But from that little symphony to another, this is by Charles Gounod, another French composer, but one who specialized in writing operas primarily, famous for Faust and Romeo and Juliet. His little symphony for winds is played by members of the RAI Orchestra, and Ernest Boer is the conductor. This is from a recording made in concert.

The Little Symphony by Charles Gounod. Ernest Boer leading the winds of the RAI Orchestra. This is from the opera Daphnis and Chloe by another French composer of opera, but from the Baroque, Joseph Baudin de Boismortier.

The Air for the Winds from Daphnis and Chloe by Joseph Baudin de Boismortier. Hervé Niquet conducted Le Concert Spirituel. 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I'm Peter Van de Graaff. Do join me now for some music by Handel in a modern instrument performance and then in a period instrument performance. First, we have the Halle Orchestra, Sir John Barbarali conducting the overture to Handel's early opera, Rodrigo.

The overture to Handel's Rodrigo, Halle Orchestra, and Sir John Barbarelli. Hi, I'm Peter Van de Graaff. Handel performed on period instruments now. This is called the Occasional Suite. Not the suite that only comes around once in a while, but the suite for an occasion. The English concert is led by Trevor Pinnock.

Trevor Pinnock led the period instrument group The English Concert in the Occasional Suite by George Frideric Handel. That actually draws on a few pieces, including the Occasional Oratorio and Joshua Alessandro Severo Ariodante. Trevor Pinnock himself arranged that suite. This is by Adriano Banchieri, a canzone.

a canzona by an early Italian composer named Adriano Banchieri that was played by Calliope. 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We're going to hear now some music by a man who was one of the greatest harpists of his day, 1747 to 1790. He married a beautiful young harpist, and tragically, she ran off with someone else, and he committed suicide, the composer of this music, because of that in part. He wrote for his instrument exclusively. His name is Jan Krumpholz, although he lived in Paris, so he went by Jean-Baptiste Krumpholz. And here's his harp sonata from 1789, played by Jan Walters on a period instrument.

A sonata for harp by a man who wrote exclusively for that instrument and played it extraordinarily well, apparently. Jean-Baptiste Krumpholz is his name. From 1789, that sonata was played by Jan Walters. Next we go to Edvard Grieg and hear what's known as his lyric suite. Now, he wrote a lot of lyric pieces for the piano. Four of them were orchestrated into this suite: Shepherd's Boy, Norwegian Rustic Dance, Nocturne, and March of the Dwarfs, Jondani Butt, and the Royal Philharmonic.

We've heard music by Edvard Grieg. That's called the Lyric Suite, and it's comprised of four of the lyric pieces for piano written between 1867 and 1901. Grieg, in fact, published 10 books of lyric pieces, and many of them have remained popular ever since their publication. There were six of the pieces which were orchestrated by the conductor Anton Seidel. In fact, what we just heard there was not Grieg's orchestration himself. Anton Seidel was Wagner's assistant at Bayreuth in the 1870s, and Grieg did not see Seidel's arrangement until after Seidel's death, and he thought it was very good, but maybe a little bit thick, so he retouched it up. Jondani Butt led the Royal Philharmonic. This is a bit of music by Sibelius, which he composed for a production of Shakespeare's The Tempest, The Lullaby.

0: Michael Stern conducted the Kansas City Symphony, in that music by Sibelius, composed for Shakespeare's The Tempest. We heard the lullaby. 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
1: 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And violinist Isabel Faust joins the orchestra for the devilishly difficult Concerto in A Minor by Antonín Dvořák. I'm Steve Seal. That's next time on APM's Symphony Cast.
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0: I'm Peter Van de Graaff. We're going to listen to some music from some of the Bizet operas. And yes, Carmen does figure into that. We're going to listen to a suite from Carmen. We also have a suite from La Jolie Fille de Perth, the beautiful girl from Perth. Also, an overture to his very early opera, Dr. Miracle. And right now, a very famous duet from the Pearl Fishers. However, it's not sung here. Gail Williams plays horn, Randall Hawes the bass trombone, and this is Au fond du Temple Saint, the bass of the Holy Temple. And the pianist is Catherine Goodson.

That great and famous duet from The Pearl Fishers, an opera by Georges Bizet. Of course, not sung there, but transcribed for horn and trombone. And we heard Gail Williams and Randall Hawes with pianist Catherine Goodson. Bizet, in spite of his short life, wrote some great operas. Only Bizet's Carmen is very often performed. We're going to hear some more. Before we get to the suite from Carmen by Georges Bizet, we have this overture to his very early opera, Docteur Miracle. It's called an operetta, and he was only 19 when he wrote this. So very early music of Bizet, played by the Bohemia Chamber Philharmonic, directed by Douglas Bostock.

Some music by a young man who was a great child prodigy, Georges Bizet. That's the overture to his very first opera, Le Docteur Miracle, Dr. Miracle. And the Bohemia Chamber Philharmonic was directed by Douglas Bostock. From there we go to his very last opera, and by far the best known, Carmen. Here's a suite from it with the musicians of the Louvre, and this suite consists of the prelude to each section, the prelude to the opera, then entr'actes of 1, 2, and 3 acts. And the conductor is Mark Minkowski.

The Musicians of the Louvre, directed by Mark Minkowski, played that music, very famous music, by Georges Bizet, Suite from Carmen. This is a suite from another opera by Georges Bizet. He was about 27 when he wrote this one. It's based on The Fair Maid of Perth, and it's called La Jolie Fille de Perth. We'll hear the gypsy scenes played by the New Zealand Symphony, conducted by Donald Johannes.

A suite drawn from The Fair Maid of Perth, La Jolie Fille de Perth by Bizet. Donald Johannes, New Zealand Symphony. This is from that same opera, Drinking Song, with Louis Quillico.

taken from a complete recording of the opera La Jolie Fille de Perthes, The Fair Maiden of Perth, by Georges Bizet. That was the drinking song with Gino Quillico, baritone. I said Louis Quillico. That was his brother, but no, it was Gino Quillico that sang there. Radio France chorus men, Radio French New Philharmonic, Georges Prêtre was the conductor. That's the end of our Bizet operatic excerpts. 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One of the masterpieces of the pianoforehand literature now, the Fantasy in F Minor by Schubert, Paul Badura-Skoda and Jörg Demus, two pianists.

Jörg Demus and Paul Barura Skoda performing that music by Franz Schubert. It's one of the acknowledged masterpieces of the piano four-hand literature. It's called A Fantasia in F Minor. We'll change of pace now as we briefly hear The Dance for the Followers of the Night by Purcell from the Faerie Queene.

0: Tafel Musik and Jean Lemann from The Fairy Queen of Purcell, The Dance for the Followers of the Night. 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

Kathy Pope and Jed Moss played that clarinet and piano version of a bagatelle by Gerald Finzi, the fourth bagatelle for Lana. Good morning, it's 6:04 here on Discover Classical. I'm Larry Carrasel. Monday morning, and right now it's 70 degrees here in Dayton. There's a heat advisory in effect today, and pretty much all week we'll have a high around 90 today. In the 90s all week, maybe some rain coming our way on Friday and next weekend. 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More information at cultureworks.org. Well, with all of this hot weather coming our way, let's get back into our top 100 countdown for today and tomorrow as we wrap up our top 100 recap with number 28 right now in the playlist. We'll dip our toes in some music of Handel with the Aradia Ensemble led by Kevin Mallon. We'll hear all three of the Water Music Suites, number 28 in your top 100.

0: Handel's Water Music in its entirety. We heard all three Water Music suites by Handel, and you chose that as number 28 in our Top 100 Countdown, and all of it played there by the Aradia Ensemble, led by Kevin Mallon. 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
2: 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And violinist Isabel Faust joins the orchestra for the devilishly difficult Concerto in A Minor by Antonín Dvořák. I'm Steve Seal. 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
4: 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I'm Larry Caressel, Monday morning with 71 degrees now in Dayton, a heat advisory today, and many days this week, in fact, we'll have highs around 90 today and 90s all week. Maybe some showers and thunderstorms finally again on Friday, Saturday, and Sunday. Again, it's currently 71 here in Dayton. Discover Classical's Top 100 Countdown will continue in just a few minutes with an epic Beethoven concerto. But first, some music of the Waltz King, his Festival Songs Waltz, music of Johann Strauss Jr. Christian Pollack leads the Slovak Sinfonietta.

One of the lesser performed waltzes by the Waltz King, you heard the Festival Songs Waltz, Opus 193. That performance of music by Johann Strauss Jr., played by the Slovak Sinfonietta, with conductor Christian Pollack. Good morning, it's 7:09 here on Discover Classical. Monday morning as our Top 100 countdown continues in just a minute. And today's programming is dedicated in honor of Sharon and Pete Grotto's 59th wedding anniversary. That's our honorary day for this June 29th. Our Top 100 countdown continues with the final and most epic of the Beethoven piano concertos. And also later on, our Top 100 countdown continues with violinist Joshua Bell. But right now, number 27 in your Top 100, you chose this final concerto by Beethoven in this ordering of our Top 100. We're recapping last year's Top 100 as a thank you to you for your generous support of Dayton's listener-supported Discover Classical. So here is the pianist Einan Barnanton with Alan Gilbert leading the Academy of St. Martin in the Fields. Number 27 is Beethoven's Emperor Concerto, his piano concerto number 5 in E-flat.

0: 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Alan Gilbert conducted the Academy of St. Martin in the Fields. 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

Aldo Lopez Gavilan is from a big musical family. At the root of that family tree, his grandfather, clarinetist Juan Jorge Junco. Lopez Gavilan wrote this clarinet concerto to celebrate Junco, his family heritage, and the musical traditions of Cuba. 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

0: That performance by the Beethoven Halle Orchestra, strings led by Dennis Russell Davies. 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
0: 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Temperatures in the mid-70s with a heat advisory. We'll have a high around 90 today, then 90s all week. Maybe some rain again by Friday and the weekend.

Harp Consort by an English composer born around 1600. You heard the consort number 11 in D minor by William Laws, played by a group called the Human Voices, and the Baroque harp played by Maxine Eilander. Thanks to Jeannie Morris for adopting that recording. Good morning, it's 8:04 here on Discover Classical, and support today comes from Dayton Physicians Hematology and Medical Oncology, now an affiliate of the James Cancer Network. 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Back to the top 100 countdown right now, and you chose as number 26 on the countdown in this music of Tchaikovsky with violinist Joshua Bell and the Berlin Philharmonic led by Michael Tilson Thomas. It was Tchaikovsky's only violin concerto, the D major opus 35, number 26 on your top 100.

0: Joshua Bell taking a bow, joined there by the Berlin Philharmonic and conductor Michael Tilson Thomas. The Violin Concerto in D, Opus 35 by Tchaikovsky, which you chose as number 26 in the Discover Classical Top 100 Countdown. Thanks to Don and Sue Dugan for adopting that recording. 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
2: 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And violinist Isabel Faust joins the orchestra for the devilishly difficult Concerto in A Minor by Antonín Dvořák. I'm Steve Seal. 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
0: And our Top 100 Countdown will continue coming up at 9 o'clock with Yo-Yo Ma. But right now, here's the pianist Denis Zhdanov in music by Antonio Soler, whose sonatas for keyboard are very similar to that of his teacher, Domenico Scarlatti. Here's a sonata number 33 in G by Soler.

A keyboard sonata by Antonio Soler, although it resembles those sonatas by Domenico Scarlatti. And Soler's Sonata No. 33 in G, played there by pianist Denis Zhdanov. It's 9 till 9 here on Dayton's listener-supported Discover Classical. 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Our top 100 will continue at 9 o'clock with Yo-Yo Ma. Also just ahead, a Haydn-esque symphony by Boccherini. But let's wrap up this hour with this music from the opera The Damnation of Faust by Hector Berlioz. Colin Davis leads the London Symphony.

0: An orchestral excerpt from Berlioz's opera The Damnation of Faust. The Will-o'-the-Wisps, played there by the London Symphony, led by Colin Davis. And thanks to Michelle Peck for supporting Discover Classical and adopting that recording. 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
1: 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William Johnson painted this series in the mid-1940s as a tribute to African-American activists, scientists, teachers, and performers, as well as international leaders working to bring peace to the world. It was his last body of work. More information at DaytonArtInstitute.org. Well, let's get back to our top 100 countdown right now. We are at number 25. You chose this solo cello music as number 25 in the top 100, the Unaccompanied Cello Suites by Johann Sebastian Bach. He wrote six of them in all, but we'll hear just two, numbers 1 and 4, played by who else but Yo-Yo Ma.

0: Yo-Yo Ma giving his cello quite a workout in two of the six cello suites by Johann Sebastian Bach, number 25 in the Top 100 Countdown. We chose numbers 1 and 4 for you this morning in G and E flat. That recording of the complete cello suites by Yo-Yo Ma came out a few years ago, his third recording session of all of the cello suites. His first one came out in the early 1980s, then again about 20 years ago, and this one in 2017. And thanks to this contributor to Discover Classical, who adopted that recording in honor of Dr. Michael Tinkler. 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

0: A waltz by the King of Ragtime, Scott Joplin's Bethina Waltz, played by the Southland Stingers Band with Ralph Gerson at the piano. Thanks to Walt and Raven Beislein for adopting that recording. Good morning, it's 10 till 10 here on Dayton's listener-supported Discover Classical. I'm Larry Caruso, and thank you for tuning in for our Top 100 Countdown, which will continue coming up at 10 o'clock.
1: It's one of opera's grandest spectacles. Verdi's Aida is captivating right from the start, with intimate arias, dramatic duets, triumphant marches, and memorable choruses. I'm Lisa Flynn. We're heading to the Opéra Bastille in Paris for Verdi's masterpiece. I hope you'll be listening.
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0: Looks like it's going to be hot most of this week, high around 90 today. It's already at 80 degrees. Heat advisory this week, 90s Tuesday, Wednesday, Thursday, and Friday, and looks like we'll have some showers and thunderstorms Friday and over the weekend. Let's wrap up this hour before we get back to the Top 100 with a symphony by Luigi Boccherini, his short symphony in D, played here by the ensemble Cantilena.

One of the shortest symphonies you'll ever hear, a symphony in D major by Boccherini, performed there by Adrian Shepherd and Cantilena. 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
2: I'm David Crean. Thanks so much for tuning in on this Monday morning. Going to be an extremely hot and humid week here in Dayton. Great music coming up today and tomorrow as we conclude the Top 100 Countdown, the pieces you voted as your favorites last December. We're going to get back to it now at number 24, music by Modest Mussorgsky that he was inspired to write by paintings by a friend named Victor Hartmann. Hartmann died at a young age, and a memorial exhibition of his work was organized, and Mussorgsky went and was inspired to write this piece called Pictures at an Exhibition. The original is for solo piano, but the best-known version is the orchestration made by Maurice Ravel. Here's Theodore Kucher with the National Symphony of Ukraine.

0: At number 24 in your top 100 countdown, music by Mussorgsky, pictures at an exhibition in the orchestration made by Maurice Ravel. Theodor Kuchar led a performance of the National Symphony of Ukraine, thanks to Ralph Horn for adopting that recording from our library.
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0: 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Up next in the Top 100 Countdown, music by Erik Satie, a composer primarily remembered for his piano miniatures, especially the Gymnopédies and the Gnossiennes. These are the three Gymnopédies, a term that Satie basically invented. We'll hear a performance with the great Pascal Roget.

0: Music by Eric Satie, The Three Gymnopédies, in their original piano versions performed by the great Pascal Roget. Thanks to the Reverend Ray Kaiser for adopting that recording from our music library. We also get support from Sand Dollar Music in Centerville, helping musicians develop the skills they need to make the music they love through training in woodwinds, brass, strings, and more. Additional information at sanddollarmusic.com.
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0: We're going to keep right on rolling with the Top 100 and more French music by a composer who very much admired Eric Satie and actually orchestrated a couple of the Gymnopédies. That was Claude Debussy. This is Clair de Lune from his suite Bergamasque. Originally, this piece was titled something very different, a sentimental processional. He later retitled it when the collection was published in 1905. Here's Jeffrey Simon with the Philharmonia Orchestra.

0: Originally titled Sentimental Promenade, that music by Claude Debussy was later given the more evocative title of Clair de Lune, or Moonlight, and included in his Suite Bergamasque for piano. That was an orchestration performed by Jeffrey Simon and the Philharmonia Orchestra, thanks to Margaret and Bill Rodenberg for adopting that recording from our library. That was number 22 on your Top 100 Classical Countdown.
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0: We're going to take a quick break now from the Top 100. We'll come back to it at the top of the hour when we'll take a musical trip to the Middle East. Right now, it's a Concerto Grosso by Antonio Vivaldi with Bernard Labadie and the King's Violins.

0: A Concerto Grosso in G Minor by Vivaldi, Bernard Labadie, led a performance of the King's Violins. 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
1: It's one of opera's grandest spectacles. Verdi's Aida is captivating right from the start, with intimate arias, dramatic duets, triumphant marches, and memorable choruses. I'm Lisa Flynn. We're heading to the Opéra Bastille in Paris for Verdi's masterpiece. I hope you'll be listening.
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0: At number 21 on the Top 100 Countdown, it's music by Nikolai Rimsky-Korsakov, his Scheherazade for orchestra. It's kind of a symphonic poem, although it doesn't really tell a story.

0: the best-known works by Nikolai Rimsky-Korsakov, his Scheherazade, based on characters settings from the 1001 Arabian Nights, although it doesn't actually portray any specific stories except for the framing narrative. That performance was by Yuri Temirkinov and the St. Petersburg Philharmonic. It came in at number 21 on your Top 100 Classical Countdown.
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0: 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Coming up at noon, it's Composer's Datebook, followed by one of the longest works in the Top 100, and yes, we are going to play it complete. Right now, it's number 20 in your Top 100. That's music by Aaron Copland, a piece that premiered right down the road in Cincinnati during World War II. It's his Fanfare for the Common Man. This performance is with the London Symphony, conducted by the composer.

The fanfare for The Common Man by Aaron Copland at number 20 on your Top 100 Countdown. We heard Aaron Copland leading the London Symphony thanks to Sam Reinhart for adopting that recording from our music library. 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We're going to take a quick break from the Top 100 for some music by Haydn. This is a divertimento for horn and strings with Herman Baumann, Carl Suski, and Jorn Jakob Timm.

A divertimento for horn and strings by Joseph Haydn. Herman Baumann performed with Carl Suski and Jorn Jakob Tim. 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

Czech Paganini. Rafael Kubelik studied violin, composition, and conducting at the Prague Conservatory and was an excellent pianist to boot, good enough to accompany his father on several concert tours. At the age of 19, Kubelik made his conducting debut with the Czech Philharmonic and later became that orchestra's artistic director. In 1950, Kubelik became director of the Chicago Symphony, in 1955, director of the Royal Opera House in Covent Garden, and in 1961, conductor of the Bavarian Radio Orchestra. It was with the Bavarian Orchestra that Kubelik made the bulk of his recordings, including a critically acclaimed set of Mahler symphonies. Like Mahler, Kubelik was both a conductor and a composer. "In public," said Kubelik, "I am practicing more as a conductor, but I could not live without composing, just as I would not be able to conduct without composing." Kubelik composed 5 operas, 3 symphonies, chamber music, choral works, and songs. He died at the age of 82 in 1996 in Lucerne.

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1: 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Will the U.S. rally beyond tech continue? What do U.S.-Iran hostilities mean for markets and more? 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If you like Baroque music, you'll want to stay tuned for most of this afternoon here on Discover Classical. We've got major works by both Handel and Bach coming up over the next several hours. We're going to start with Handel and the piece for which he's probably best known today, the Oratorio Messiah, composed in 1741. Handel initially made his fame in England by writing opera, but that eventually became unprofitable and he turned his attention to English language oratorios. It's a little bit ironic that Messiah has become the best known of them, as it's fairly atypical. It doesn't contain any characters. There's no real plot. It's just a series of quotations from Scripture about Jesus. It premiered in Dublin, but is most remembered for the annual performances at London's Foundling Hospital, which Handel led personally until his death. We'll hear part one now of Messiah, sometimes called the Christmas section. It deals with the prophecies of Jesus' birth, followed by a description of that birth. Here's Martin Perlman leading a performance of Boston Baroque and the Boston Baroque Orchestra. The soloists are Karen Clift, Catherine Robin, Bruce Fowler, and Victor Ledbetter.

The first part, or Christmas section, of George Frideric Handel's Messiah. 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Will the U.S. rally beyond tech continue? What do U.S.-Iran hostilities mean for markets? 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Messiah is number 19 on your top 100 countdown. We'll get back to it in just a minute. We will hear parts 2 and 3 before we're through with Messiah. As you're listening to Discover Classical, I hope you'll remember that this Wednesday is a big, momentous occasion in this station's history. Over the last several months, you've heard us talk about our upcoming move to a brand new state-of-the-art broadcast facility right here in downtown Dayton. We are happy to announce that the official switchover will take place Wednesday morning at 9 a.m. I hope you can tune in for this momentous occasion in our history. And as always, thank you for your outstanding support over these past 40 years. Without you, none of this would be possible. Part 2 of the Messiah is sometimes referred to as the Passion section. It concludes with the famous Hallelujah Chorus. Let's hear it now with Martin Perlman and soloists Karen Clift, Catherine Robin, Bruce Fowler, and Victor Ledbetter, joined by Boston Baroque and the Boston Baroque Chorus.

0: The second part, or Passion section, of George Frideric Handel's Messiah, Martin Proman led Boston Baroque. 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
0: Let's get back now to Messiah. Again, this is number 19 on the Top 100 Countdown. We're going to hear part 3 now, the shortest of the three sections, dealing with the afterlife and the end times. Here again is Martin Proman and Boston Baroque with soloists Karen Clift, Catherine Robin, Bruce Fowler, and Victor Ledbetter.

Handel's oratorio Messiah was number 19 on Discover Classical's Your Top 100 Countdown. You heard a performance by the Boston Baroque Orchestra and Chorus, led by Martin Perlman. The vocal soloists were soprano Karen Clift, mezzo-soprano Catherine Robin, tenor Bruce Fowler, and baritone Victor Ledbetter. Number 19 on Your Top 100. The Top 100 Countdown will continue as the afternoon goes on. 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When you listen to Felix Mendelssohn's piano pieces called Songs Without Words, if you use your imagination, you can envision a vocalist singing the melody line. But this one is called duet, so you'll have to imagine two singers. The first voice sings a phrase in a high pitch, and then the second voice answers at a lower pitch. Here's pianist Livia Rev performing Mendelssohn's Songs Without Words. This is from his Opus 38 collection. The piece is called Duet.

A Song Without Words by Felix Mendelssohn. It has the nickname Duet, and it was from his Opus 38 collection. You heard pianist Livia Rev. Michelle Smith adopted that recording from our music library here at Discover Classical. I'm Adam Alonzo. I'll be with you until 6 o'clock today, counting down more of your top 100 favorites. A very large item from the list comes up in just a few minutes. Right now, it's a piece by Florence Price. It's called Colonial Dance, and it seems like music for celebration with ringing bells and lively plucked strings. John Jeter conducts the Württemberg Philharmonic.

0: Colonial Dance by Florence Price. John Jeter conducted the Württemberg Philharmonic, and Patty and Tom Stricker adopted that recording from our music library here at listener-supported Discover Classical.
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0: We're going to spend quite a bit of time on number 18 on your Top 100 Countdown. Today we're going to hear all six of the Brandenburg Concertos by J.S. Bach. The concertos were presented as a gift to a German nobleman, but the recipient probably never had the music performed, and the score to these concertos was forgotten for 150 years. We'll begin with the Brandenburg Concerto No. 1 in F Major by Bach. You'll hear a lot of cheerful playing by the horns and wind instruments. Philip Pickett conducts the New London Consort. The Brandenburg Concertos by Bach, No. 18 on your Top 100.

0: The Brandenburg Concerto No. 1 in F Major by J.S. Bach. Philip Pickett conducted the New London Consort, and Jim and Ellen Ratty adopted that recording from our music library here at Discover Classical. We're counting down your top 100 favorites. Number 18 on the list is very large, the 6 Brandenburg Concertos by Bach. I'll be playing them all in sequence over the next, almost an hour now. Over the past several months, you've heard us talking about our upcoming move to a brand new state-of-the-art broadcast studio here in downtown Dayton, and we're happy to announce that the official switchover to the new studio will take place on Wednesday at 9 a.m. So I hope you can tune in for this big moment in our history. As always, thank you for your outstanding support over 40 years of this station's existence. Without you, none of this would be possible.
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0: 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We're listening to all 6 of the Brandenburg Concertos by J.S. Bach. Next, it's the Brandenburg Concerto No. 2 in F major, and it features violin, recorder, oboe, and trumpet, and we'll follow that immediately by the Concerto No. 3 in G major, and it is for strings alone. 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

0: Number 18 on your Top 100 Countdown, the Brandenburg Concertos by Bach. We just heard the Concerto No. 2 in F major. The English concert was led by Trevor Pinnock, and that recording was adopted from the Discover Classical Music Library by Drs. Clarence and Ada Walls. Then we heard the Concerto No. 3 in G major. Jordi Savall led the Concert of Nations, and thank you to James Totten for adopting that recording from our music library here at listener-supported Discover Classical, 88.1 WDPR Dayton, 89.1 WUSO Springfield, 89.9 WDPG Greenville, and online at discoverclassical.org. 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I'm Adam Alonzo. I'll be with you until 6 o'clock, counting down more of your Top 100 favorites.
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0: We're still working on number 18 on the Top 100 Countdown, all six of the Brandenburg Concertos by Bach. Right now we'll listen to the Concerto No. 4 in G major. This one features a pair of recorders as well as a virtuosic solo violin part, and that will be followed by the Concerto No. 5 in D major. This one features flute, violin, and keyboard. You'll hear an extended solo passage played by the keyboard at the end of the first movement. The Brandenburg Concertos 4 and 5 by Bach, part of the number 18 on the Top 100 Countdown.

0: We just heard the Brandenburg Concertos number 4 and 5 by J.S. Bach. I'm counting down the top 100 right now, and all 6 of the Brandenburg Concertos occupy number 18 on that list. So we just heard the Brandenburg Concerto number 4 in G major. Neville Marriner conducted the Academy of St. Martin in the Fields. That was followed by the Concerto number 5 in D major. Christopher Hogwood conducted the Academy of Ancient Music. And Dr. Dan Collins adopted that recording from our music library here at listener-supported Discover Classical, 88.1 WDPR Dayton, 89.1 WUSO Springfield, 89.9 WDPG Greenville, and online at discoverclassical.org. 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
0: We're still working on number 18 on the Top 100 Countdown. I'm playing all 6 of Bach's Brandenburg Concertos. So here's the final work in that series, the Concerto number 6 in B flat. It's a showcase for the viola. In fact, there are no violins in this ensemble. It's the Brandenburg Concerto No. 6 in B-flat. Here's the Lind Consort, led by Hans Martin Lind.

0: The Brandenburg Concerto No. 6 in B-flat by J.S. Bach. You heard the Lind Consort led by Hans Martin Lind. And thank you to Nancy Wilda for adopting that recording from our music library here at Discover Classical. The six Brandenburg Concertos occupied number 18 on the list of your top 100 favorites, and you got to hear them all this afternoon. I'm Adam Alonzo, happy to have you with me. I'll be with you until 6 p.m. today. You can hear lots more Bach every Sunday here on this station. We play a complete Bach cantata every Sunday afternoon.
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0: A barcarolle is a piece of music that resembles the song of a Venetian gondolier, or any work that has a rocking rhythm like the movement of a boat on the water. Here's one of 13 barcarolles for piano written by Gabriel Fauré. It has a constantly rolling accompaniment in the left hand, and a free, high-flying melody in the right. This is the Barcarolle No. 6 in E-flat, performed by pianist Michael Lindres.

The Barcarolle No. 6 in E-flat by Gabriel Fauré, performed by pianist Michael Endres. 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The English composer John Ireland wrote incidental music for a BBC radio adaptation of Shakespeare's Julius Caesar. The music includes ceremonial fanfares, as well as a scherzo that represents a feast and a slow-tempo funeral procession. Richard Hickox conducts the London Symphony Orchestra.

0: Incidental music from the English composer John Ireland, a couple of selections from Julius Caesar. We heard the Scherzo and Cortege. Richard Hickox conducted the London Symphony Orchestra. 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Each month, UBS's House View Report addresses the top market questions for investors to consider, such as, what should investors do with cash in 2026? Will the U.S. rally beyond tech continue? What do U.S.-Iran hostilities mean for markets? And more. A complimentary copy can be obtained by calling Sean Nicholson at 937-226-6562. 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Member FINRA SIPC. On the stock market today, the Dow Jones was up 306 points, closing at 52,182. The S&P was up by 86 points to 7,440, and the NASDAQ was up 522 points to reach 25,820.
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0: The Top 100 Countdown continues now with number 17 on the list. It's Mozart's Jupiter Symphony. It's Symphony number 41 in C major, the last and largest he ever wrote. It has a fast and buoyant opening, but I think the final movement is really the highlight. Mozart weaves together the strings, winds, horns, and timpani in a complex five-voice fugue. Here's John Elliott Gardiner with the English Baroque Soloists, number 17 on your Top 100 Countdown.

Mozart's Jupiter Symphony, his Symphony No. 41 in C major. John Eliot Gardiner conducted the English Baroque soloists, and Gordon Murphy adopted that recording from our music library here at listener-supported Discover Classical. 88.1 WDPR Dayton, 89.1 WUSO Springfield, 89.9 WDPG Greenville, and online at discoverclassical.org. Mozart's Jupiter Symphony was number 17 on your Top 100 Countdown. I'm Adam Alonzo. I'll continue counting down a few more of your favorites yet this afternoon.

0: A Nocturne in A-flat from the Opus 32 collection by Chopin. 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
0: Number 16 on your Top 100 Favorites, this music by Maurice Ravel, a suite called Le Tombeau de Couperin. The work was inspired by Baroque suites from the time of François Couperin, and so Ravel named it for him in honor of him, calling it Le Tombeau, or the Tomb of Couperin. 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

0: That was number 16 on your Top 100 Countdown, Le Tombeau de Couperin by Maurice Ravel. 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
0: Number 15 on the Top 100 Countdown is some water music by Smetana. It's a piece called The Moldau, and the Moldau is a river that runs through the Czech Republic. And so this piece portrays the entire course of the Moldau River, from its origin in the Bohemian forest, through fields where you can hear some peasants celebrating a wedding, over a waterfall, and into the city of Prague. This is The Moldau by Smetana. Zdeněk Mikal conducts the Milwaukee Symphony Orchestra. Number 15 on your Top 100.

The Moldau by Smetana was number 15 on your Top 100 Countdown. Zdeněk Mikal conducted the Milwaukee Symphony Orchestra in that recording, and thank you to Hillcrest Hearing Aids for adopting that CD from our music library. Well, there are big things happening at Discover Classical. We are planning to move into a brand new state-of-the-art broadcast studio here in downtown Dayton. The switch over to the new studio will take place on Wednesday morning. That's July 1st at 9 a.m. So I hope you'll tune in for this big day. As always, thank you for your outstanding support for 40 years. Without our listeners, none of this would be possible. Samuel Arnold was a British composer of the late 18th century, and for a while he operated an outdoor entertainment venue in London. A typical evening might include food and drink, an Italian comic opera, a little gambling, followed by a fireworks show. He went bankrupt, of course, but before he did, Arnold wrote quite a bit of new music for his club, like this overture in D major, Kevin Mallon conducts Toronto Camerata.

0: An overture in D major by Samuel Arnold. Kevin Mallon conducted Toronto Camerata, and Patricia Holly adopted that recording from our music library here at listener-supported Discover Classical. 88.1 WDPR Dayton, 89.1 WUSO Springfield, 89.9 WDPG Greenville, and online at discoverclassical.org. 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I'm Adam Alonso. Thanks for joining me for music this afternoon. Stay tuned in just a moment for Performance Today. 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
1: Spain produced its share of outstanding classical composers. Manuel de Falla, Pablo de Sarasate, Granados, Albéniz, Rodrigo. They all created lively, passionate, evocative music about their country. But Spain also inspired many non-native composers, particularly French ones. Claude Debussy's musical depiction of Spain was born entirely of his imagination. Except for a brief travel layover, he'd never visited the place. From APM American Public Media, this is Performance Today. I'm Valerie Kaler. On the way this hour, Spain and England and France. Claude Debussy's musical European tour, Image for Orchestra, from a recent concert in Manchester, England. Also ahead, British composer, pianist, and all-around jazz guy Julian Joseph plays music he wrote in honor of his mom. Right now, we'll hear a bit of a piece called Bring It, a string trio Julian Joseph wrote for the UK-based Carolos Trio. Let's hear the opening movement, The Moves.

The Moves, the opening of the string trio Bring It, written by Julian Joseph. We heard it played by violinist Harriet McKenzie, violist Sarah Jane Bradley, and cellist Graham Walker. They're the core of Carolos, a UK ensemble that expands and reshapes itself depending on the repertoire at hand. Julian Joseph wrote that for Carolos, and he'll be back later this hour. From APM, American Public Media, this is Performance Today, taking you to concerts around the world. I'm Valerie Kaler. On the northern coast of Cuba, about an hour from Havana, lies the city of Matanzas. It's sometimes called the Venice of Cuba because of the 17 bridges crisscrossing three rivers that snake through town. It's also been called the Athens of Cuba, thanks to a long history of poets, musicians, and philosophers who rub shoulders there. One of those musicians was José White Lafitte. By the time he was 19 years old, Lafitte knew how to play 16 different instruments, but his primary focus was the violin. After he played a concert with visiting American pianist Louis Moreau Gottschalk, Gottschalk raised the money to send Lafitte to Paris, where he studied violin and composition at the Paris Conservatory. Lafitte became a citizen of France, but he always dearly loved his home country. Here's a little love letter he wrote to Cuba, La Bella Cubana. Robert Debaut made this arrangement, played by Sphinx Virtuosi.

0: Sphinx Virtuosi played La Bella Cubana by Jose White Lafitte in concert at the University of Georgia in Athens. Music born in a beautiful city with an ugly history. Matanzas, about an hour away from Havana. A history of Spanish colonization, sugar cane plantations, and slavery. By the middle of the 19th century, 60% of Matanzas' population were enslaved Africans. The music we just heard, written in 1910 by Jose White Lafitte. His father was French, his mother an Afro-Cuban liberta, a freed woman. The bones of the dance might be European, but the flesh and blood, 100% Cuban. La Bella Cubana. In a moment, what mom sounds like. This is Performance Today from APM.
1: 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That's The Intimate Guitar, music from the instrument held closest to the heart.
0: How do we remember the people we've lost? What do those memories feel like? Julian Joseph is a British composer and pianist. A few years ago, he was reflecting on the passing of his mother, and he wanted to commemorate her life in music. He remembers his mother as intensely practical, soulful, unbelievably loyal, and incredibly inspiring, and he infused those characteristics into the music he wrote about her. Here's one of the pieces he came up with. It's a tender and relaxed, jazzy reflection called Meditation Point. Julian Joseph at the piano in concert in Berlin.

Meditation Point by Julian Joseph. We heard the composer himself at the piano. He gave that performance as an encore in concert at the Berlin-Brandenburg Radio Broadcasting House in Berlin. Julian Joseph is well known throughout the UK as a jazz composer, pianist, and educator. He's been an active performer and big band leader for decades. Joseph started writing for symphony orchestra, dance, and opera in the 2000s. He says his initial interest in opera came from a practical standpoint. By that time, he was writing so much music, he felt it might be beneficial to channel it into a larger art form. Julian Joseph has since written operas about 18th century violinist George Bridgetower, Tristan and Isolde, and baseball. All this while he continues to perform and churn out new jazz. Celebrating his 60th birthday this year, Julian Joseph. I would love to know what you thought of that piece or anything you've heard on the show. Click the contact button on the PT page at yourclassical.org and spill. And while you're there, please wander around a bit. There's so much to explore. Archives of the Daily Show going back a month, playlists going back years, and some wonderful videos of our PT young artists past and present. 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
0: In the first decade of the 20th century, Claude Debussy wrote a series of picturesque pieces for solo piano, called them images, images. He started working on a sequel a few years later, this one for two pianos. But it wasn't long until he began to think of them as orchestral pieces. The result? His image for orchestra. It's a triptych, three separate sections, any of which can be singled out and played as a standalone piece. The second movement of the triptych is another triptych. The middle movement, Iberia, paints three distinct Spanish scenes, the streets and byways, the perfumes of night, and a festival day. The final movement brings us back to Debussy's home turf with an evocation of spring in France. But we begin in England. A folk tune called Keel Row makes a misty appearance throughout. Here's the entire European tour with Thomas Addis leading the Holly in Claude Debussy's Images for Orchestra.

0: Sir Charles Holly founded his namesake orchestra in 1858, and it's still going strong today, The Holly. We just heard a performance by The Holly, led by Thomas Addis, in that concert at their home base, Bridgewater Hall in Manchester, England. They played Claude Debussy's symphonic triptych, Image for Orchestra, a kind of European travelogue, starting in a vaguely foggy English countryside, moving it to the very lively Iberian Peninsula, and returning home with Debussy for spring in France. That large middle section, itself divided into three parts, is called Iberia, inspired by the sights and sounds and smells of Spain. Remarkably colorful and evocative music for a French composer, really for anyone. Spanish composer Manuel de Falla had high praise for Debussy's work. He said Claude Debussy wrote Spanish music without knowing Spain. But he clarified, that is to say, without knowing the land of Spain, which is a different matter. Debussy knew Spain from his reading, from pictures, from songs, and from dances with songs danced by true Spanish dancers. Manuel de Falla on Claude Debussy. 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I'm Valerie Kaler. 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
2: 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And violinist Isabel Faust joins the orchestra for the devilishly difficult Concerto in A Minor by Antonín Dvořák. I'm Steve Seal. That's next time on APM's Symphony Cast.
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0: Aldo López Gavilán grew up in Havana, Cuba. His father was an orchestra conductor, his mother a concert pianist. All of his siblings are professional musicians. Aldo himself is a musician who's comfortable riffing on jazz standards, improvising something brand new, and writing and performing classical rap as well. He says he really has no interest in pinning down the geography of the border between classical and jazz. From APM American Public Media, this is Performance Today. I'm Valerie Kaler. On the way this hour, the world premiere performance of the Clarinet Concerto by Aldo López Gavilán. Also this hour, the Harlem Quartet plays a piece by Caroline Shaw, inspired by a moment in a Haydn quartet written a couple centuries earlier. Right now, let's hear music by Caroline Shaw, inspired by the 2016 presidential election. She wrote a set of three essays for quartet. This second essay is called Echo, a reflection on the sometimes warped and skewed loops of conversation in social media.

The Kalidor String Quartet playing Echo, the second of three essays for string quartet by Caroline Shaw. More Caroline Shaw is on the way with the Harlem String Quartet in Michigan. From APM American Public Media, this is Performance Today. I'm Valerie Kaler. I'm glad you're here for today's musical adventures and discoveries. On the way this hour, two contemporary pieces that honor the past. A new clarinet concerto written by the latest star in one family's musical galaxy, and a string quartet response to a prompt from more than two centuries ago. Right now, let's hear something achingly beautiful from a composer who knew his days were numbered. In 1828, Franz Schubert was face to face with the great leveler. The previous year, Beethoven had died, and Schubert was one of his pallbearers. And Schubert was not well, extremely not well. He was dying. 1828 would be the last year of his life, and wow, did he make the most of it. Incredibly prolific time for the 31-year-old composer. Three piano sonatas, a couple iconic piano trios, a mass, the cello quintet, two monumental song cycles, and a slew of unfinished works, including the piece we're about to hear. I should clarify that this Notturno is unfinished in the same way Schubert's unfinished symphony is. It doesn't stop mid-phrase. It's just that it was meant to be part of a larger work. And, like the unfinished symphony, this Notturno is complete in and of itself. From the Bridgehampton Presbyterian Church in New York, pianist Michael Stephen Brown, violinist Kevin Zhu, and cellist Carter Bray play the Notturno for piano trio in E-flat major by Schubert.

0: Franz Schubert did not name that piece for piano trio. It was just labeled with a tempo indication, Andante. It was a publisher who later tacked on the moniker Notturno. That seems perfectly fitting to me. It's a sweet, slumbery, poignant work. We heard pianist Michael Stephen Brown, violinist Kevin Zhu, and cellist Carter Bray. They gave that concert at the Bridgehampton Presbyterian Church in New York, presented by Bridgehampton Chamber Music. So, good news. 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
0: Back in the late 1700s, early 1800s, Joseph Haydn wrote almost 70 pieces for two violins, viola, and cello, pieces for string quartet. Haydn's String Quartet number 67 is bouncing merrily along. But it pauses and takes an unexpected turn right about here. Haydn changes the key, changes the tempo, goes from loud to soft, changes the mood and feel just because. Recently, American composer Caroline Shaw heard this music and thought, oh, this is great. She said, quote, I love the way this quartet suddenly takes you to the other side of Alice's Looking Glass in a kind of absurd technicolor transition. Haydn wrote his quartet in 1799. Let's hear Caroline Shaw's 2011 response to Joseph Haydn. It's called Entr'acte.

0: The music is spare and simple at times, then explodes into a kaleidoscope of color. Music written in 2011 by American composer Caroline Shaw, Entr'acte. We heard it from a concert in Traverse City, Michigan, that performance by the Harlem Quartet. Maybe you noticed in that piece that there are moments of silence, more than a few. Silence is a part of that piece of music. Composer Caroline Shaw told us she's intentional about cultivating silence in her music and in her life.
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We're about to hear the world premiere performance of a clarinet concerto that celebrates a big musical family. Aldo Lopez Gavilan grew up in Havana. His father was an orchestra conductor, his mother a concert pianist. All of his siblings are professional musicians, too. At the root of this musical family tree, Aldo Lopez Gavilan places his maternal grandfather, Juan Jorge Junco. Junco was a premier clarinetist and teacher in Cuba. He played with the Havana Symphony for many years and soloed all across Europe. Lopez Gavilan wrote this concerto to celebrate Junco, his family heritage, and the rich musical traditions of Cuba. It's a fusion of Afro-Cuban rhythms, jazz melodies, and classical elements, and I can't wait to share it with you. This is the world premiere performance of the clarinet concerto by Aldo Lopez Gavilan. Ricardo Morales is playing the clarinet. Michael Butterman conducts the Boulder Philharmonic Orchestra.

From a concert in Boulder, Colorado, that was the world premiere of the Clarinet Concerto by Aldo López Gavilán. A concerto inspired by the musical legacy of Cuban clarinetist Juan Jorge Junco, who passed down his musical lineage to his children and grandchildren, including Aldo López Gavilán. That work celebrates the rich musical tapestry of Cuba and highlights Afro-Cuban rhythms and jazz. Ricardo Morales played solo clarinet. Michael Butterman conducted the Boulder Philharmonic Orchestra. Ricardo Morales, principal clarinet of the Philadelphia Orchestra, a position he's held since 2003. He's also an avid chamber musician. Anywhere he plays, in any format, he plays with such a sweet, penetrating sound. It really came out in the slow second movement of the concerto we just heard. Simply gorgeous. You can hear that concert highlight again on the PT page. 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